0: there, Kevin. What you say? What you doing back here in the U.S. of A?
1: Well, Santo Domingo just wouldn't let me be, so I ran out on my visa before it ran out on me. Before I ran, I was no chump. I shanghaied the drummer, the guy that made the rumba jump.

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2: 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That's a Historical Society downtown walking tour happening the second and fourth Saturday each month from 10:30 a.m. to noon, leaving from the Ice House Museum at 780 Bridgeway in downtown Sausalito. 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
3: Now it is time for Tide Tones PM, your afternoon tide report from Radio Sausalito. Today is Wednesday, August 5th, 2026. A high tide of 6.1 feet will occur at 5.04 p.m., followed by a low tide of 0.9 feet at 12.02 a.m. tomorrow. The next high tide will be 3.7 feet at 6:59 a.m., followed by a low tide of 2.8 feet at 11:06 a.m. All tide data is for the Golden Gate, so compensate accordingly. Today's sunrise was at 6:17, sunset will be at 8:14, with darkness by 9:18. And there you have it, today's tide report for San Francisco Bay, brought to you by the Call of the Sea, wishing you a good day.

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Radio Sausalito is back on the air in San Rafael. We're testing our new signal at 1570 AM in San Rafael, and we're looking for signal reports. 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That's our new signal, 1570 AM in San Rafael. Check it out.

Thank you very much. And now we'd like to give you our version of the selection that's become quite a jazz classic. We do hope that you enjoy hearing our version of Walkin'

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1: 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We're testing our new signal at 1570 AM in San Rafael, and we're looking for signal reports. 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
3: Now it is time for Tide Tones PM, your afternoon tide report from Radio Sausalito. Today is Wednesday, August 5th, 2026. A high tide of 6.1 feet will occur at 5.04 PM, followed by a low tide of 0.9 feet at 12.02 AM tomorrow. The next high tide will be 3.7 feet at 6:59 a.m., followed by a low tide of 2.8 feet at 11:06 a.m. All tide data is for the Golden Gate, so compensate accordingly. Today's sunrise was at 6:17, sunset will be at 8:14, with darkness by 9:18. And there you have it, today's tide report for San Francisco Bay, brought to you by the Call of the Sea, wishing you a good day.

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2: 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That's a Historical Society downtown walking tour happening the second and fourth Saturday each month from 10:30 a.m. to noon, leaving from the Ice House Museum at 780 Bridgeway in downtown Sausalito. 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
3: Now it is time for Tide Tones PM, your afternoon tide report from Radio Sausalito. Today is Wednesday, August 5th, 2026. A high tide of 6.1 feet will occur at 5.04 p.m., followed by a low tide of 0.9 feet at 12.02 a.m. tomorrow. The next high tide will be 3.7 feet at 6:59 a.m., followed by a low tide of 2.8 feet at 11:06 a.m. All tide data is for the Golden Gate, so compensate accordingly. Today's sunrise was at 6:17, sunset will be at 8:14, with darkness by 9:18. And there you have it, today's tide report for San Francisco Bay, brought to you by the Call of the Sea, wishing you a good day.

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Long goodbyes, and tearful looks. 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
2: 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That's the Jazz and Blues by the Bay free concert series happening each Friday evening beginning June 5th from 6:30 to 8 p.m. at Gabrielson Park through September 25th. 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

Righteous, brother Casey, righteous, yeah. 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
2: Now it is time for Tide Tones PM, your afternoon tide report from Radio Sausalito. Today is Wednesday, August 5th, 2026. A high tide of 6.1 feet will occur at 5.04 p.m., followed by a low tide of 0.9 feet at 12.02 a.m. tomorrow. The next high tide will be 3.7 feet at 6.59 a.m., followed by a low tide of 2.8 feet at 11.06 a.m. All tide data is for the Golden Gate, so compensate accordingly. Today's sunrise was at 6:17, sunset will be at 8:14, with darkness by 9:18. And there you have it, today's tide report for San Francisco Bay, brought to you by the Call of the Sea, wishing you a good day.
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2: 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That's the Jazz and Blues by the Bay free concert series happening each Friday evening beginning June 5th from 6:30 to 8 p.m. at Gabrielson Park through September 25th. 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
3: Now it is time for Tide Tones PM, your afternoon tide report from Radio Sausalito. Today is Wednesday, August 5th, 2026. A high tide of 6.1 feet will occur at 5.04 p.m., followed by a low tide of 0.9 feet at 12.02 a.m. tomorrow. The next high tide will be 3.7 feet at 6.59 a.m., followed by a low tide of 2.8 feet at 11.06 a.m. All tide data is for the Golden Gate, so compensate accordingly. Today's sunrise was at 6:17, sunset will be at 8:14, with darkness by 9:18. And there you have it, today's tide report for San Francisco Bay, brought to you by the Call of the Sea, wishing you a good day.

needn't guess. I'll confess certain someone just said yes. In a bungalow all covered with roses, I will settle down, I vow. That's why I'm looking at the world.

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I'm proud that you're listening to Radio Sausalito. 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
1: Hi, I'm Judy Carmichael. On my show, Jazz Inspired, I talk with celebrated creative artists who love jazz. 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
2: 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You'll experience the rich tapestry of our city on a guided walking tour that delves into its intriguing past and continues all the way to today's reputation as an artist colony and tourist destination. This 90-minute tour starts at the Ice House Museum, 780 Bridgeway in downtown Sausalito, the second and fourth Saturday each month from 10:30 a.m. to 12 p.m. Tickets are $20 and can be purchased in advance by visiting SausalitoHistoricalSociety.com. That's a Historical Society downtown walking tour happening the second and fourth Saturday each month from 10:30 a.m. to noon, leaving from the Ice House Museum at 780 Bridgeway in downtown Sausalito. 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
3: Now it is time for Tide Tones PM, your afternoon tide report from Radio Sausalito. Today is Wednesday, August 5th, 2026. A high tide of 6.1 feet will occur at 5.04 p.m., followed by a low tide of 0.9 feet at 12.02 a.m. tomorrow. The next high tide will be 3.7 feet at 6.59 a.m., followed by a low tide of 2.8 feet at 11.06 a.m. All tide data is for the Golden Gate, so compensate accordingly. Today's sunrise was at 6:17, sunset will be at 8:14, with darkness by 9:18. And there you have it, today's tide report for San Francisco Bay, brought to you by the Call of the Sea, wishing you a good day.

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1: Here's a dance you all know. 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Do the huck buck, do the huck buck. 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Start a little movement in your sacroiliac.

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2: 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That's the Jazz and Blues by the Bay free concert series happening each Friday evening beginning June 5th from 6:30 to 8 p.m. at Gabrielson Park through September 25th. 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
3: Now it is time for Tide Tones PM, your afternoon tide report from Radio Sausalito. Today is Wednesday, August 5th, 2026. A high tide of 6.1 feet will occur at 5.04 p.m., followed by a low tide of 0.9 feet at 12.02 a.m. tomorrow. The next high tide will be 3.7 feet at 6.59 a.m., followed by a low tide of 2.8 feet at 11.06 a.m. All tide data is for the Golden Gate, so compensate accordingly. Today's sunrise was at 6:17, sunset will be at 8:14, with darkness by 9:18. And there you have it, today's tide report for San Francisco Bay, brought to you by the Call of the Sea, wishing you a good day.

my man. Someday I know he is coming.

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1: 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On my show, Jazz Inspired, I talk with celebrated creative artists who love jazz. 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
3: Now it is time for Tide Tones PM, your afternoon tide report from Radio Sausalito. Today is Wednesday, August 5th, 2026. A high tide of 6.1 feet will occur at 5.04 p.m., followed by a low tide of 0.9 feet at 12.02 a.m. tomorrow. The next high tide will be 3.7 feet at 6.59 a.m., followed by a low tide of 2.8 feet at 11.06 a.m. All tide data is for the Golden Gate, so compensate accordingly. Today's sunrise was at 6:17, sunset will be at 8:14, with darkness by 9:18. And there you have it, today's tide report for San Francisco Bay, brought to you by the Call of the Sea, wishing you a good day.

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My name is Kirk Lightsey. 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
3: Now it is time for Tide Tones PM, your afternoon tide report from Radio Sausalito. Today is Wednesday, August 5th, 2026. A high tide of 6.1 feet will occur at 5.04 p.m., followed by a low tide of 0.9 feet at 12.02 a.m. tomorrow. The next high tide will be 3.7 feet at 6.59 a.m., followed by a low tide of 2.8 feet at 11.06 a.m. All tide data is for the Golden Gate, so compensate accordingly. Today's sunrise was at 6.17, sunset will be at 8.14, with darkness by 9.18. And there you have it, today's tide report for San Francisco Bay, brought to you by the Call of the Sea, wishing you a good day.

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2: Now it is time for Tide Tones PM, your afternoon tide report from Radio Sausalito. Today is Wednesday, August 5th, 2026. A high tide of 6.1 feet will occur at 5.04 p.m., followed by a low tide of 0.9 feet at 12.02 a.m. tomorrow. The next high tide will be 3.7 feet at 6.59 a.m., followed by a low tide of 2.8 feet at 11.06 a.m. All tide data is for the Golden Gate, so compensate accordingly. Today's sunrise was at 6:17, sunset will be at 8:14, with darkness by 9:18. And there you have it, today's tide report for San Francisco Bay, brought to you by the Call of the Sea, wishing you a good day.

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4: Now it is time for Tide Tones PM, your afternoon tide report from Radio Sausalito. Today is Wednesday, August 5th, 2026. A high tide of 6.1 feet will occur at 5.04 p.m., followed by a low tide of 0.9 feet at 12.02 a.m. tomorrow. The next high tide will be 3.7 feet at 6.59 a.m., followed by a low tide of 2.8 feet at 11.06 a.m. All tide data is for the Golden Gate, so compensate accordingly. Today's sunrise was at 6.17, sunset will be at 8.14, with darkness by 9.18. And there you have it, today's tide report for San Francisco Bay, brought to you by the Call of the Sea, wishing you a good day.

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1: John Coltrane is one of the most revered and influential musicians of the modern jazz era. Controversial during his lifetime, his legacy continues to grow after his death in 1967 at age 40. His outsized impact on the world of jazz is all the more remarkable, considering his career as a featured artist lasted only 12 years, beginning with his tenure in Miles Davis's quintet in 1955. Join me, Larry Slater, the Jazz MD, on Radio Sausalito's Jazz Connections for an exploration of Coltrane's music and legacy. 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
2: 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That's the Jazz and Blues by the Bay free concert series happening each Friday evening beginning June 5th from 6:30 to 8 p.m. at Gabrielson Park through September 25th. 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
5: Now it is time for Tide Tones PM, your afternoon tide report from Radio Sausalito. Today is Wednesday, August 5th, 2026. A high tide of 6.1 feet will occur at 5.04 PM, followed by a low tide of 0.9 feet at 12.02 AM tomorrow. The next high tide will be 3.7 feet at 6:59 a.m., followed by a low tide of 2.8 feet at 11:06 a.m. All tide data is for the Golden Gate, so compensate accordingly. Today's sunrise was at 6:17, sunset will be at 8:14, with darkness by 9:18. And there you have it, today's tide report for San Francisco Bay, brought to you by the Call of the Sea, wishing you a good day.
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2: Now it is time for Tide Tones PM, your afternoon tide report from Radio Sausalito. Today is Wednesday, August 5th, 2026. A high tide of 6.1 feet will occur at 5.04 PM, followed by a low tide of 0.9 feet at 12.02 AM tomorrow. The next high tide will be 3.7 feet at 6:59 a.m., followed by a low tide of 2.8 feet at 11:06 a.m. All tide data is for the Golden Gate, so compensate accordingly. Today's sunrise was at 6:17, sunset will be at 8:14, with darkness by 9:18. And there you have it, today's tide report for San Francisco Bay, brought to you by the Call of the Sea, wishing you a good day.

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2: 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That's the Sausalito 47th Annual Chili Cook-Off in Dumphy Park, September 19th from noon to 4 p.m. For more information, to purchase tickets, or to enter the competition, visit the Parks and Rec section of sausalito.gov.
3: Now it is time for Tide Tones PM, your afternoon tide report from Radio Sausalito. Today is Wednesday, August 5th, 2026. A high tide of 6.1 feet will occur at 5.04 p.m., followed by a low tide of 0.9 feet at 12.02 a.m. tomorrow. The next high tide will be 3.7 feet at 6.59 a.m., followed by a low tide of 2.8 feet at 11.06 a.m. All tide data is for the Golden Gate, so compensate accordingly. Today's sunrise was at 6.17, sunset will be at 8.14, with darkness by 9.18. And there you have it, today's tide report for San Francisco Bay, brought to you by the Call of the Sea, wishing you a good day.
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3: Good morning. This is Greg Grunke bringing you your morning Tide Tones report on Radio Sausalito. Today is Thursday, August 6, 2026. A low tide of 0.9 feet will occur at 12:02 a.m., followed by a high tide of 3.7 feet at 6:59 a.m. The next low tide will be 2.8 feet at 11:06 a.m., followed by a high tide of 6.3 feet at 5:55 p.m. The tide data is for the Golden Gate, so complicated accordingly. Today's sunrise was at 6:18, sunset at 8:13, with darkness by 9:16. And there you have it, today's tide report for San Francisco Bay, brought to you by the Call of the Sea, wishing you a good day.

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1: 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That's a Historical Society downtown walking tour happening the second and fourth Saturday each month from 10:30 a.m. to noon, leaving from the Ice House Museum at 780 Bridgeway in downtown Sausalito. 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
2: Good morning. This is Greg Grunke bringing you your morning Tide Tones report on Radio Sausalito. Today is Thursday, August 6, 2026. A low tide of 0.9 feet will occur at 12:02 a.m., followed by a high tide of 3.7 feet at 6:59 a.m. The next low tide will be 2.8 feet at 11:06 a.m., followed by a high tide of 6.3 feet at 5:55 p.m. The tide data is for the Golden Gate, so compensate accordingly. Today's sunrise was at 6:18, sunset at 8:13, with darkness by 9:16. And there you have it, today's tide report for San Francisco Bay, brought to you by the Call of the Sea, wishing you a good day.

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Radio Sausalito is back on the air in San Rafael. We're testing our new signal at 1570 AM in San Rafael, and we're looking for signal reports. 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

My name is Kirk Lightsey. I'm proud that you're listening to Radio Sausalito. 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
1: John Coltrane is one of the most revered and influential musicians of the modern jazz era. Controversial during his lifetime, his legacy continues to grow after his death in 1967 at age 40. His outsized impact on the world of jazz is all the more remarkable, considering his career as a featured artist lasted only 12 years, beginning with his tenure in Miles Davis's quintet in 1955. Join me, Larry Slater, the Jazz MD, on Radio Sausalito's Jazz Connections for an exploration of Coltrane's music and legacy. 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
2: 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Music starts at 6:30 and ends at 8 p.m. For the 2026 lineup, more information about Jazz and Blues by the Bay, and to reserve tables, visit sausalito.gov/events. That's the Jazz and Blues by the Bay free concert series happening each Friday evening beginning June 5th from 6:30 to 8 p.m. at Gabrielson Park through September 25th. 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
3: Good morning. This is Greg Grunke bringing you your morning Tide Tones report on Radio Sausalito. Today is Thursday, August 6, 2026. A low tide of 0.9 feet will occur at 12:02 a.m., followed by a high tide of 3.7 feet at 6:59 a.m. The next low tide will be 2.8 feet at 11:06 a.m., followed by a high tide of 6.3 feet at 5:55 p.m. The tide data is for the Golden Gate, so complicated accordingly. Today's sunrise was at 6:18, sunset at 8:13, with darkness by 9:16. And there you have it, today's tide report for San Francisco Bay, brought to you by the Call of the Sea, wishing you a good day.
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1: John Coltrane is one of the most revered and influential musicians of the modern jazz era. Controversial during his lifetime, his legacy continues to grow after his death in 1967 at age 40. His outsized impact on the world of jazz is all the more remarkable, considering his career as a featured artist lasted only 12 years, beginning with his tenure in Miles Davis's quintet in 1955. Join me, Larry Slater, the Jazz MD, on Radio Sausalito's Jazz Connections for an exploration of Coltrane's music and legacy. 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
2: 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This is Greg Grunke bringing you your morning Tide Tones report on Radio Sausalito. Today is Thursday, August 6, 2026. A low tide of 0.9 feet will occur at 12:02 a.m., followed by a high tide of 3.7 feet at 6:59 a.m. The next low tide will be 2.8 feet at 11:06 a.m., followed by a high tide of 6.3 feet at 5:55 p.m. The tide data is for the Golden Gate, so compensate accordingly. Today's sunrise was at 6:18. Sunset at 8:13, with darkness by 9:16. And there you have it, today's tide report for San Francisco Bay, brought to you by the Call of the Sea, wishing you a good day.

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1: Hi, I'm Judy Carmichael. 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
2: Good morning. This is Greg Grunke bringing you your morning Tide Tones report on Radio Sausalito. Today is Thursday, August 6, 2026. A low tide of 0.9 feet will occur at 12:02 a.m., followed by a high tide of 3.7 feet at 6:59 a.m. The next low tide will be 2.8 feet at 11:06 a.m., followed by a high tide of 6.3 feet at 5:55 p.m. The tide data is for the Golden Gate, so complicate it accordingly. Today's sunrise was at 6:18, sunset at 8:13, with darkness by 9:16. And there you have it, today's tide report for San Francisco Bay, brought to you by the Call of the Sea, wishing you a good day.
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4: 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A low tide of 0.9 feet will occur at 12:02 a.m., followed by a high tide of 3.7 feet at 6:59 a.m. The next low tide will be 2.8 feet at 11:06 a.m., followed by a high tide of 6.3 feet at 5:55 p.m. The tide data is for the Golden Gate, so compensate accordingly. Today's sunrise was at 6:18, sunset at 8:13, with darkness by 9:16. And there you have it, today's tide report for San Francisco Bay, brought to you by the Call of the Sea, wishing you a good day.

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3: 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This is Greg Grunke bringing you your morning Tide Tones report on Radio Sausalito. Today is Thursday, August 6, 2026. A low tide of 0.9 feet will occur at 12:02 a.m., followed by a high tide of 3.7 feet at 6:59 a.m. The next low tide will be 2.8 feet at 11:06 a.m., followed by a high tide of 6.3 feet at 5:55 p.m. The tide data is for the Golden Gate, so complicate accordingly. Today's sunrise was at 6:18, sunset at 8:13, with darkness by 9:16. And there you have it, today's tide report for San Francisco Bay, brought to you by the Call of the Sea, wishing you a good day.
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Steve Campos on flugelhorn. Steve? Ray Lockley, baritone. Jeff Neighbor on bass. It's called A Pair of Trees by Alf Clausen. Thank you.

Peter King. Thank you. Now we'd like to hear from Pete King once again on tenor saxophone. We'd also like to feature Pete Jackson at the piano. Here's another Sobeski arrangement. Here's Watermelon Man.

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1: John Coltrane is one of the most revered and influential musicians of the modern jazz era. Controversial during his lifetime, his legacy continues to grow after his death in 1967 at age 40. His outsized impact on the world of jazz is all the more remarkable, considering his career as a featured artist lasted only 12 years, beginning with his tenure in Miles Davis's quintet in 1955. Join me, Larry Slater, the Jazz MD, on Radio Sausalito's Jazz Connections for an exploration of Coltrane's music and legacy. 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
2: 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That's the Sausalito 47th Annual Chili Cook-Off in Dumphy Park, September 19th from noon to 4 p.m. For more information, to purchase tickets, or to enter the competition, visit the Parks and Rec section of sausalito.gov.
3: Good morning. This is Greg Grunke bringing you your morning Tide Tones report on Radio Sausalito. Today is Thursday, August 6, 2026. A low tide of 0.9 feet will occur at 12:02 a.m., followed by a high tide of 3.7 feet at 6:59 a.m. The next low tide will be 2.8 feet at 11:06 a.m., followed by a high tide of 6.3 feet at 5:55 p.m. The tide data is for the Golden Gate, so compensate accordingly. Today's sunrise was at 6:18, sunset at 8:13, with darkness by 9:16. And there you have it, today's tide report for San Francisco Bay, brought to you by the Call of the Sea, wishing you a good day.

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1: 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Jazz and Blues by the Bay is back again beginning June 5th. 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Music starts at 6:30 and ends at 8 p.m. For the 2026 lineup, more information about Jazz and Blues by the Bay, and to reserve tables, visit sausalito.gov/events. That's the Jazz and Blues by the Bay free concert series happening each Friday evening beginning June 5th from 6:30 to 8 p.m. at Gabrielson Park through September 25th. 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
2: 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This is Greg Grunke bringing you your morning Tide Tones report on Radio Sausalito. Today is Thursday, August 6, 2026. A low tide of 0.9 feet will occur at 12:02 a.m., followed by a high tide of 3.7 feet at 6:59 a.m. The next low tide will be 2.8 feet at 11:06 a.m., followed by a high tide of 6.3 feet at 5:55 p.m. The tide data is for the Golden Gate, so compensate accordingly. Today's sunrise was at 6:18, sunset at 8:13, with darkness by 9:16. And there you have it, today's tide report for San Francisco Bay, brought to you by the Call of the Sea, wishing you a good day.
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2: Good morning. This is Greg Grunke bringing you your morning Tide Tones report on Radio Sausalito. Today is Thursday, August 6, 2026. A low tide of 0.9 feet will occur at 12:02 a.m., followed by a high tide of 3.7 feet at 6:59 a.m. The next low tide will be 2.8 feet at 11:06 a.m., followed by a high tide of 6.3 feet at 5:55 p.m. The tide data is for the Golden Gate, so complicated accordingly. Today's sunrise was at 6:18, sunset at 8:13, with darkness by 9:16. And there you have it, today's tide report for San Francisco Bay, brought to you by the Call of the Sea, wishing you a good day.

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2: 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That's a Historical Society downtown walking tour happening the second and fourth Saturday each month from 10:30 a.m. to noon, leaving from the Ice House Museum at 780 Bridgeway in downtown Sausalito. 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
3: Good morning. This is Greg Grunke bringing you your morning Tide Tones report on Radio Sausalito. Today is Thursday, August 6, 2026. A low tide of 0.9 feet will occur at 12:02 a.m., followed by a high tide of 3.7 feet at 6:59 a.m. The next low tide will be 2.8 feet at 11:06 a.m., followed by a high tide of 6.3 feet at 5:55 p.m. The tide data is for the Golden Gate, so compensate accordingly. Today's sunrise was at 6:18, sunset at 8:13, with darkness by 9:16. And there you have it, today's tide report for San Francisco Bay, brought to you by the Call of the Sea, wishing you a good day.

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0: Radio Sausalito thanks Gil Purcell for his generosity, which helps us continue to provide this important broadcast service to the people of Marin County. Thanks, Gil.
1: Hi, I'm Judy Carmichael. On my show, Jazz Inspired, I talk with celebrated creative artists who love jazz. 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
3: Good morning. This is Greg Grunke bringing you your morning Tide Tones report on Radio Sausalito. Today is Thursday, August 6, 2026. A low tide of 0.9 feet will occur at 12:02 a.m., followed by a high tide of 3.7 feet at 6:59 a.m. The next low tide will be 2.8 feet at 11:06 a.m., followed by a high tide of 6.3 feet at 5:55 p.m. The tide data is for the Golden Gate, so compensate accordingly. Today's sunrise was at 6:18, sunset at 8:13, with darkness by 9:16. And there you have it, today's tide report for San Francisco Bay, brought to you by the Call of the Sea, wishing you a good day.

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1: 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The City of Sausalito will host its 47th annual Chili Cook-Off in Dumphy Park on Saturday, September 19th, from noon to 4 p.m. The event features all the chili you can eat for $25, plus a hot pepper eating contest. 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

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It said, Chief of Police, BGKY. Oh, I'm

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I forgot that the man is always to blame until her husband came a-running and took

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4: 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This is Greg Grunke bringing you your morning Tide Tones report on Radio Sausalito. Today is Thursday, August 6, 2026. A low tide of 0.9 feet will occur at 12:02 a.m., followed by a high tide of 3.7 feet at 6:59 a.m. The next low tide will be 2.8 feet at 11:06 a.m., followed by a high tide of 6.3 feet at 5:55 p.m. The tide data is for the Golden Gate, so compensate accordingly. Today's sunrise was at 6:18, sunset at 8:13, with darkness by 9:16. And there you have it, today's tide report for San Francisco Bay, brought to you by the Call of the Sea, wishing you a good day.

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3: Good morning. This is Greg Grunke bringing you your morning Tide Tones report on Radio Sausalito. Today is Thursday, August 6, 2026. A low tide of 0.9 feet will occur at 12:02 a.m., followed by a high tide of 3.7 feet at 6:59 a.m. The next low tide will be 2.8 feet at 11:06 a.m., followed by a high tide of 6.3 feet at 5:55 p.m. The tide data is for the Golden Gate, so compensate accordingly. Today's sunrise was at 6:18, sunset at 8:13, with darkness by 9:16. And there you have it. Today's Tide Report for San Francisco Bay, brought to you by the Call of the Sea, wishing you a good day.

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That's so fine. What is this?

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1: John Coltrane is one of the most revered and influential musicians of the modern jazz era. Controversial during his lifetime, his legacy continues to grow after his death in 1967 at age 40. His outsized impact on the world of jazz is all the more remarkable, considering his career as a featured artist lasted only 12 years, beginning with his tenure in Miles Davis's quintet in 1955. 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
2: 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The City of Sausalito will host its 47th annual Chili Cook-Off in Dumphy Park on Saturday, September 19th, from noon to 4 p.m. The event features all the chili you can eat for $25, plus a hot pepper eating contest. 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
3: Good morning. This is Greg Grunke bringing you your morning Tide Tones report on Radio Sausalito. Today is Thursday, August 6, 2026. A low tide of 0.9 feet will occur at 12:02 a.m., followed by a high tide of 3.7 feet at 6:59 a.m. The next low tide will be 2.8 feet at 11:06 a.m., followed by a high tide of 6.3 feet at 5:55 p.m. The tide data is for the Golden Gate, so communicate accordingly. Today's sunrise was at 6:18, sunset at 8:13, with darkness by 9:16. And there you have it. Today's Tide Report for San Francisco Bay, brought to you by the Call of the Sea, wishing you a good day.

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All the weather's cold, but the weather ain't my gal.

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4: 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Today is Thursday, August 6, 2026. A low tide of 0.9 feet will occur at 12:02 a.m., followed by a high tide of 3.7 feet at 6:59 a.m. The next low tide will be 2.8 feet at 11:06 a.m., followed by a high tide of 6.3 feet at 5:55 p.m. The tide data is for the Golden Gate, so communicate accordingly. Today's sunrise was at 6:18, sunset at 8:13, with darkness by 9:16. And there you have it. Today's Tide Report for San Francisco Bay, brought to you by the Call of the Sea, wishing you a good day.

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2: 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The city of Sausalito will host its 47th annual chili cook-off in Dumphy Park on Saturday, September 19th, from noon to 4 p.m. The event features all the chili you can eat for $25, plus a hot pepper eating contest. 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That's the Sausalito 47th Annual Chili Cook-Off in Dumphy Park, September 19th from noon to 4 p.m. For more information, to purchase tickets, or to enter the competition, visit the Parks and Rec section of sausalito.gov.

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3: Good morning. This is Greg Grunke bringing you your morning Tide Tones report on Radio Sausalito. Today is Thursday, August 6, 2026. A low tide of 0.9 feet will occur at 12:02 a.m., followed by a high tide of 3.7 feet at 6:59 a.m. The next low tide will be 2.8 feet at 11:06 a.m., followed by a high tide of 6.3 feet at 5:55 p.m. The tide data is for the Golden Gate, so compensate accordingly. Today's sunrise was at 6:18, sunset at 8:13, with darkness by 9:16. And there you have it, today's tide report for San Francisco Bay, brought to you by the Call of the Sea, wishing you a good day.

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Bobbin said, the way you treated me was wrong. Honey, I was the one who taught you all you know. Your friend said you to make me sing another song. Mama, good luck. May be with you, Bamadouzes, and Bamadouzes. And may your future you won't fear. Dear, there won't be another to treat you like a brother. Broken record. Take it, chief. Take it, chief. Take it, chief. Take it, chief.

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1: 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On my show, Jazz Inspired, I talk with celebrated creative artists who love jazz. 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
3: Good morning. This is Greg Grunke bringing you your morning Tide Tones report on Radio Sausalito. Today is Thursday, August 6, 2026. A low tide of 0.9 feet will occur at 12:02 AM, followed by a high tide of 3.7 feet at 6:59 AM. The next low tide will be 2.8 feet at 11:06 a.m., followed by a high tide of 6.3 feet at 5:55 p.m. The tide data is for the Golden Gate, so compensate accordingly. Today's sunrise was at 6:18, sunset at 8:13, with darkness by 9:16. And there you have it, today's tide report for San Francisco Bay, brought to you by the Call of the Sea, wishing you a good day.

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4: Good morning. This is Greg Grunke bringing you your morning Tide Tones report on Radio Sausalito. Today is Thursday, August 6, 2026. A low tide of 0.9 feet will occur at 12:02 a.m., followed by a high tide of 3.7 feet at 6:59 a.m. The next low tide will be 2.8 feet at 11:06 a.m., followed by a high tide of 6.3 feet at 5:55 p.m. The tide data is for the Golden Gate, so compensate accordingly. Today's sunrise was at 6:18, sunset at 8:13, with darkness by 9:16. And there you have it, today's tide report for San Francisco Bay, brought to you by the Call of the Sea, wishing you a good day.

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1: No gal mate has got a shade on Sweet Georgia Brown. Two left feet, but oh so neat has Sweet Georgia Brown. They all sigh and want to die for Sweet Georgia Brown. I'll tell you just why. You know I don't lie. Not much.

Georgia claimed to Georgia, named her Sweet Georgia Brown. I told you, Mr. Sweet Georgia Brown, you can hang around because we're going to make it the town because I think you're too much. 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You understand? Because Miss Sweet Georgia Brown, I told you one time before, you're too much. 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
3: 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This is Greg Grunke bringing you your morning Tide Tones report on Radio Sausalito. Today is Thursday, August 6, 2026. A low tide of 0.9 feet will occur at 12:02 a.m., followed by a high tide of 3.7 feet at 6:59 a.m. The next low tide will be 2.8 feet at 11:06 a.m., followed by a high tide of 6.3 feet at 5:55 p.m. The tide data is for the Golden Gate, so complicate it accordingly. Today's sunrise was at 6:18, sunset at 8:13, with darkness by 9:16. And there you have it, today's tide report for San Francisco Bay, brought to you by the Call of the Sea, wishing you a good day.

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2: 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That's the Jazz and Blues by the Bay free concert series happening each Friday evening beginning June 5th from 6:30 to 8 p.m. at Gabrielson Park through September 25th. 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
3: 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This is Greg Grunke bringing you your morning Tide Tones report on Radio Sausalito. Today is Thursday, August 6, 2026. A low tide of 0.9 feet will occur at 12:02 a.m., followed by a high tide of 3.7 feet at 6:59 a.m. The next low tide will be 2.8 feet at 11:06 a.m., followed by a high tide of 6.3 feet at 5:55 p.m. The tide data is for the Golden Gate, so compensate accordingly. Today's sunrise was at 6:18, sunset at 8:13, with darkness by 9:16. And there you have it, today's tide report for San Francisco Bay, brought to you by the Call of the Sea, wishing you a good day.

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7: Now it is time for Tide Tones PM, your afternoon tide report from Radio Sausalito. Your reporter is Greg Grunke. Today is Thursday, August 6, 2026. A high tide of 6.3 feet will occur at 5:55 p.m., followed by a low tide of 0.4 feet at 1:16 a.m. tomorrow. The next high tide will be 3.9 feet at 8:44 a.m., followed by a low tide of 3.2 feet at 12:20 p.m. All tide data is for the Golden Gate, so compensate accordingly. Today's sunrise was at 6:18. Sunset will be at 8:13, with darkness by 9:16. And there you have it, today's tide report for San Francisco Bay, brought to you by the Call of the Sea. Wishing you a good day.

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0: Well, come here, Roy, and get groovy. You been uptown?
1: No, I ain't been uptown, but I've been around.
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3: Now it is time for Tide Tones PM, your afternoon tide report from Radio Sausalito. Your reporter is Greg Grunke. Today is Thursday, August 6, 2026. A high tide of 6.3 feet will occur at 5:55 p.m., followed by a low tide of 0.4 feet at 1:16 a.m. tomorrow. The next high tide will be 3.9 feet at 8:44 a.m., followed by a low tide of 3.2 feet at 12:20 p.m. All tide data is for the Golden Gate, so compensate accordingly. Today's sunrise was at 6:18. Sunset will be at 8:13, with darkness by 9:16. And there you have it, today's tide report for San Francisco Bay, brought to you by the Call of the Sea, wishing you a good day.

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3: Now it is time for Tide Tones PM. Your afternoon tide report from Radio Sausalito. Your reporter is Greg Grunke. Today is Thursday, August 6, 2026. A high tide of 6.3 feet will occur at 5:55 p.m., followed by a low tide of 0.4 feet at 1:16 a.m. tomorrow. The next high tide will be 3.9 feet at 8:44 a.m., followed by a low tide of 3.2 feet at 12:20 p.m. All tide data is for the Golden Gate, so compensate accordingly. Today's sunrise was at 6:18. Sunset will be at 8:13, with darkness by 9:16. And there you have it, today's tide report for San Francisco Bay, brought to you by the Call of the Sea, wishing you a good day.

I know for certain the one I love. Through with flirting, it's just you I'm thinking of. Ain't misbehaving, save on my love for you.

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3: Now it is time for Tide Tones PM. Your afternoon tide report from Radio Sausalito. Your reporter is Greg Grunke. Today is Thursday, August 6, 2026. A high tide of 6.3 feet will occur at 5:55 p.m., followed by a low tide of 0.4 feet at 1:16 a.m. tomorrow. The next high tide will be 3.9 feet at 8:44 a.m., followed by a low tide of 3.2 feet at 12:20 p.m. All tide data is for the Golden Gate, so compensate accordingly. Today's sunrise was at 6:18. Sunset will be at 8:13, with darkness by 9:16. And there you have it, today's tide report for San Francisco Bay, brought to you by the Call of the Sea, wishing you a good day.
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2: 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That's a Historical Society downtown walking tour happening the second and fourth Saturday each month from 10:30 a.m. to noon, leaving from the Ice House Museum at 780 Bridgeway in downtown Sausalito. 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
3: Now it is time for Tide Tones PM, your afternoon tide report from Radio Sausalito. Your reporter is Greg Grunke. Today is Thursday, August 6, 2026. A high tide of 6.3 feet will occur at 5:55 p.m., followed by a low tide of 0.4 feet at 1:16 a.m. tomorrow. The next high tide will be 3.9 feet at 8:44 a.m., followed by a low tide of 3.2 feet at 12:20 p.m. All tide data is for the Golden Gate, so compensate accordingly. Today's sunrise was at 6:18. Sunset will be at 8:13, with darkness by 9:16. And there you have it. Today's tide report for San Francisco Bay, brought to you by the Call of the Sea, wishing you a good day.

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2: Now it is time for Tide Tones PM, your afternoon tide report from Radio Sausalito. Your reporter is Greg Grunke. Today is Thursday, August 6, 2026. A high tide of 6.3 feet will occur at 5:55 p.m., followed by a low tide of 0.4 feet at 1:16 a.m. tomorrow. The next high tide will be 3.9 feet at 8:44 a.m., followed by a low tide of 3.2 feet at 12:20 p.m. All tide data is for the Golden Gate, so compensate accordingly. Today's sunrise was at 6:18. Sunset will be at 8:13, with darkness by 9:16. And there you have it, today's tide report for San Francisco Bay, brought to you by the Call of the Sea, wishing you a good day.

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1: Hi, I'm Judy Carmichael. On my show, Jazz Inspired, I talk with celebrated creative artists who love jazz. 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
2: 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That's a Historical Society downtown walking tour happening the second and fourth Saturday each month from 10:30 a.m. to noon, leaving from the Ice House Museum at 780 Bridgeway in downtown Sausalito. 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
3: Now it is time for Tide Tones PM, your afternoon tide report from Radio Sausalito. Your reporter is Greg Grunke. Today is Thursday, August 6, 2026. A high tide of 6.3 feet will occur at 5:55 p.m., followed by a low tide of 0.4 feet at 1:16 a.m. tomorrow. The next high tide will be 3.9 feet at 8:44 a.m., followed by a low tide of 3.2 feet at 12:20 p.m. All tide data is for the Golden Gate, so compensate accordingly. Today's sunrise was at 6:18. Sunset will be at 8:13, with darkness by 9:16. And there you have it. Today's Tide Report for San Francisco Bay, brought to you by the Call of the Sea, wishing you a good day.

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3: Now it is time for Tide Tones PM, your afternoon tide report from Radio Sausalito. Your reporter is Greg Grunke. Today is Thursday, August 6, 2026. A high tide of 6.3 feet will occur at 5:55 p.m., followed by a low tide of 0.4 feet at 1:16 a.m. tomorrow. The next high tide will be 3.9 feet at 8:44 a.m., followed by a low tide of 3.2 feet at 12:20 p.m. All tide data is for the Golden Gate, so compensate accordingly. Today's sunrise was at 6:18. Sunset will be at 8:13, with darkness by 9:16. And there you have it, today's tide report for San Francisco Bay, brought to you by the Call of the Sea, wishing you a good day.

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Well, hey, everybody. Tim Sika here, which means, among other things, that it's time once again for... Say it with me, everybody. Celluloid Dreams, the movie show, episode 1647, celebrating the art of film and the movie-going experience in the Bay Area and beyond, with interviews, with reviews, and with music from the world of film, a.k.a. the movies. Music from Spider-Man, Brand New Day, composed by Michael Giacchino, gets us started this week as we remind all of you that there are many movies to review this week on Screen Scene, including Spider-Man, Brand New Day, and A Celebration of a Life. On Wednesday, July 29th, Oscar-winning Irish musician Glenn Hansard of Once fame died in a motorcycle crash in Dublin, Ireland. We spoke to Glenn and his then-partner, Marketa Irglova, in 2007 when their film Once was released to the movie-going public. So, in honor of Glenn Hansard's passing, we now rebroadcast that interview. And be sure to stay with the entire conversation if you can, because there's an Oscar-winning surprise contained therein.

0: Once is the inspirational tale of two kindred spirits who find each other in the bustling streets of Dublin. One is a street musician who lacks the confidence to perform his own songs. The other is a young mother trying to find her way in a strange new town. As their lives intertwine, they discover each other's talents and push one another to realize what each has only dreamt about before. Once is their inspiring story. Once is written and directed by John Carney and stars Glenn Hansard and Marketa Irglova, all of whom now join us on behalf of the movie. John Carney is a writer, producer, and director of short films, feature films, and music videos. He has also written and produced and directed films for television. His film credits include November Afternoon, Just in Time, and On the Edge. Glenn Hansard is the lead singer, guitarist, and a founding member of the Irish rock group The Frames. He appeared in the Alan Parker film The Commitment. In April 2006, Hansard released his first solo album, The Swell Season, in collaboration with Czech singer and musician Marketa Irglova, who plays opposite him in Once and who's also with us today. She is ridiculously young but incredibly talented, a multi-instrumentalist and songwriter herself, and now add to that actress. It's an amazing performance in this film. John Carney, Glenn Hansard, and Marketa Irglova now join us on behalf of Once. Thank you guys for doing this.
1: Thanks
2: a lot.
0: You're welcome. So, John, let's start with you here, and everybody just join in here. But you've described this movie as an art house musical, but this is unlike anything of what my idea of a musical is. It's not a book musical, you know, where characters burst into song. It's not a musical like Cabaret or A Star is Born, where the songs further the story, but they're done on stage. But it accomplishes musically what successful musicals accomplish. The audience is moved by the story as told through the music and the songs.
1: Yeah. Well, that, you know, the idea is to always try and do something different and original, because, you know, a film, after all, is just an hour and a half of time that people are going to spend with you and your company as a director and as actors. And you ought to make that something new and interesting and refreshing, and at the same time, something that can nod to other previous films or ideas, but, you know, ultimately try and say something new and try and kind of present a new aesthetic, which I was really trying to do with this film in a way. But you're right, it is in many ways influenced structurally by, for example, you mentioned in your introduction, A Star is Born with Judy Garland and James Mason. The 50s version, I think, is a great film, a much underrated film, in which the music is very cleverly stitched into the drama. And, you know, George Cukor as a director decided that, you know, he wouldn't have people burst into song, that he would kind of justify each song according to the setting that they were in. Some are rehearsed, some are, you know, in a bedroom where there's a guitar or where there's a, you know, a band are rehearsing. Or so I guess that was quite a modern film for its time. It bombed, it did really badly. And I guess in a way Once is an attempt to try and, you know, to reimagine the musical form a little bit, which is why I call it a musical, which I'm getting given out to for doing so, because people are saying, you know, people will be scared off by this term. And they're probably right. I should stop calling it a musical, because, you know, I don't know if I'd go to see a film that presented itself as a modern day Irish musical. I might just walk away. So I guess I should learn from that and say, okay, I'm going to call it, I don't know, a visual album.
0: You know, in a way, it must be frustrating, because you have to sort of synopsize these things, because, you know, movies are a business, and you have to be able to sort of communicate in a short period of time,
1: yeah,
0: or in a short span of words, what it is. And even that, what you just said, a musical album, it's sort of, it doesn't even
1: do
0: this movie justice.
1: Yeah, I know. The only other way I can do it is to kind of hybridize, if that's a term, other films and other genres. So I would say that it's, you know, I don't know, Before Sunset with music, or it's, I don't know, is that any good?
0: Yeah, that means a lot to me.
1: It's a cheap shot. It's a cheap one, but it's kind of, I'm a Linklater fan. I think he makes great films.
0: Yeah.
1: And I guess it's kind of, you know, actually somebody else described it as that to me the other day, and that kind of made sense. It's a working class Before Sunset with music, which I think is a nice kind of description, right? Because we're all fans of that film and that guy and the way that relationship progresses, and, you know. So, yeah, I'll stop calling it a musical from now on, just as we end this tour.
0: Yeah, after we've just finished calling it a musical.
1: Yeah.
0: The Dublin band The Frames, this figured prominently into the configuration of this whole enterprise. John, you were a musician playing bass guitar with The Frames, and, uh-huh, and Glenn, of course, is the lead singer. The concept behind this project, could you just briefly tell us how that all
1: started? Well, it actually had nothing to do with The Frames. I mean, the Frames is a very kind of, you know, different kind of thing from what Glenn, I think, is doing in this film. But yeah, I played in The Frames for years when I was younger, in the early, from 1990 to 1993. And at that time, myself and Glenn made a few comic sketches together. Glenn is into films and is a film fan, a film buff, I guess you could say. And I'd be a music fan, but primarily a filmmaker. So that was an interesting kind of... it was, I guess we were talking about the idea of trying to do something that married our two art forms and our two interests. How, you know, wouldn't it be great to make a film that stood up in 20 years' time that was, you know, good and yet was, you know, musical? And so we had talked about that a number of times, but never really kind of done much about it. And I was getting frustrated with writing 90-page and 100-page scripts, so I decided to write something that left these bullet holes for these songs to fit in. I'm very mindful of Glenn's music. I'm very aware of what he's at, I think, for me anyway, as a songwriter. So I kind of knew the world it was set in, and I wrote like a 60-page script that was going to be all pretty much music. All these scenes would be joined together by these key moments between these two characters. And I brought it to Glenn and said, what do you think? And he got on board it, and it kind of really snowballed in a nice way from there.
2: The guy and the girl... interesting that we never know their names.
1: Right.
2: You know, I thought maybe, well, they
1: you read too, maybe.
2: Last Tango in Paris thing going on here, but of course, no. Yeah. Anything other than that.
1: Do they have no names in Last Tango in Paris?
2: Yeah. Well, they tell each other they're not going to tell each other their names.
1: Oh, I see. So it's specific.
2: But you know, what follows is something entirely different than what happens in this movie.
1: We get no Glenn. Butter in our film.
2: There's no butter in this movie. Marqueta, you were, 17 when you shot the film? Is that right?
3: I was going to be 18 in a month. Yeah, I was 17.
2: You're 19 now, right?
3: Yeah.
2: And you have a classical background?
3: Yes.
2: You performed the Mendelssohn song Without Words, that lovely piano miniature in the film. Was that, did you choose that piece of music?
3: Yeah, I really
2: love
3: that piece of music. Yeah, it's well, actually, there's few, I really like, and I always preferred learning melancholic pieces to the upbeat kind of, you know, fast and... I really like, what do you call them, minor?
4: Minor chords.
3: Minor chords, yeah, the kind of melancholic and sad feel of them. And I played this piece once to Glenn when he was over in my country, and he really liked it as well. So when there came a time to pick a piece, we both agreed that... And also, it was quite easy to learn at the time, because I've learned it in the past when I was still taking classes. But then I had to almost learn another one during making the film, and there was so little time to do that I had to learn something fast, and I kind of thought I'll brush something up, you know, that I learned already, so it was easy then. But I really loved that piece.
2: It was interesting that you guys, I read somewhere, you both considered yourself non-actors, and I also understand, I don't know if John, you came up with this concept or what, but a lot of the filming was actually done at a distance. Is that true? And that, what did that do?
3: Well, for us, it meant, but the cameras were quite far away for a purpose. Because whenever John put it in our faces, it was obvious that we didn't really feel comfortable with it and that we kind of stiffened up a little bit. And he is, I think that's, you know, as being a good director and being able to improvise a little bit and kind of work around things and within the limitations, he put the camera further away from us. That meant that we were going to be more natural and kind of less aware of them. And it felt, you know, the fact that the camera was across the street and people were passing through, it made it feel like, it feels like you're watching something you shouldn't be watching, as opposed to something that's in your face. And, you know, it gives it that natural feel, I think.
2: Glenn, could you talk about writing songs for character?
5: Well, writing the songs for the character wasn't such a difficult concept because, you know, he's a guy who's he was in love and who misses his girlfriend. She's overseas. It's not sure if she's been with someone else, but he's a little bit kind of angry with himself because he stayed at home to take care of his father when he should have kind of just got on with his life and gone to live in London with his girlfriend. He wasn't a difficult guy to get behind. I really enjoyed it. And so initially when I was writing songs for I was imagining Cillian Murphy as the actor, because that's who John originally had working as the main guy. So it was kind of interesting for me, definitely a new departure in writing songs for someone else. I usually only ever write songs from a very personal point of view, but I guess I kind of enjoyed this.
2: The character is a busker on the streets of Dublin. Street performing, how is it perceived in Ireland?
5: Well, I guess busking is the bottom rung of entertainment. It's like it's one step above begging. And I think that in a way that my choice to start playing on the streets as a musician when I was 13 was informed by my headmaster, my principal in school, who basically said to me, "Glenn, you're really, you know, you're a smart guy. You can ream off the track listing of Street Legal, but you know, you can tell me all the musicians who played on it by Bob Dylan, or you can tell me who played bass on Neil Young's Harvest, but you can't tell me certain things to do with geography or the square root of six or whatever it happened to be." And so he basically said to me, "Look, do me a favor, start your musical career today, but start at the bottom and learn properly. And so basically be a street musician and basically learn your chops and learn how to sing and learn how to write."
2: You know what's really interesting about watching street musicians? When they're good, they seem exceptionally good. I mean, they're just the passion and the emotion and the feeling and everything is just, it's just, it's naked and it's just there. It's maybe because there's no pressure to be good, or yeah. Maybe it's that they're doing it for money and they need the money and all that.
5: Yeah.
2: But it's an interesting cultural phenomenon.
5: I think some buskers, you know, do it for money. Some buskers do it for the joy of just being out there and hanging out and meeting people. Other people do it because they don't really see any other way out, any other way to play on a stage or to play, you know, that it's the beginning. And I guess for me, it was always a case of, I was always doing it for the experience. I was never really doing it for the money. And the mm-hmm. thing was, when I did actually need money and I went out busking, I never usually made any. And it was just always that irony that when you know, to have that thing of people smell desperation. If you're in any way desperate to make money and you're out there singing, people just won't give it to you. But if you haven't a care in the world and you're singing your heart out and you're enjoying yourself, it's always the case that where the sun shines on you, you know.
1: Yeah, it's like poker playing. When you need the money, you just screw it up.
2: Yeah,
1: when you don't care, you just come away from the table with $500.
2: Right, your luck is just non-existent. Glenn and Marqueta, you guys are a creative pair in real life, aren't you?
5: Yes, we are. We made a record last year called The Swell Season together, and it was just a really good document of our time together.
3: But for me, I when I met Glenn, which was 6 years ago when I was 13, I was introduced to a whole different aspect of music. Because up until then, I was, you know, learning classical pieces, and to be honest, I really enjoyed playing piano and making music and playing an instrument. But the formal part of it, I never really enjoyed having to perform it, you know, as close as the actual writer would. The composer, I much prefer like getting a soundtrack of, for example, piano and learning a piece by ear. It was much more exciting to do that. And then when I met Glenn, it brought me even closer to that concept of having to come up with notes to play along to somebody else, which was really exciting. And also the actual performance on stage was much more exciting than an actual classical performing, because it felt more alive and it felt like you were being a part of, like you were creating something. And I never felt as nervous or as stressed out as I did with piano, you know, performing.
2: We're talking to writer-director John Carney and ensemble cast members Glenn Hansard and Marqueta Irglova from Once, a modern-day musical set on the streets of Dublin, which tells the story of a street musician and a Czech immigrant during an eventful week as they write, rehearse, and record songs that reveal a very unique love story. John Carney, so what was written first, the songs or the story?
1: The songs came first. Well, in as much as I knew Glenn's music very well and was always listening to his, watching his career and buying his albums. And so I was very aware of the type of music that he was writing. But the script wasn't directly inspired by the songs in the way that some musicals would be made. It was kind of like I knew the world that I wanted to set the thing in. I asked Glenn to write some music for it. And once I knew that, I was kind of safe because I had written this outline. I had given it to him about this busker and this immigrant and the kind of world that it would be set in. So once I knew that, you know, as distinct from making a jazz musical or a big band musical or a Broadway musical or this was going to be a melancholic kind of, it's hard to describe it again, but I mean, I guess Glenn's music is all about kind of, as opposed to storytelling, it's all about kind of picture telling. And so I guess, you know, I mean, neither the film nor the songs informed each other directly, but they were kind
2: right.
1: of,
2: yes.
1: you know, the music and the world of Glenn's songs certainly kind of allowed me to create a world or to use that world to set this film in.
2: And what I loved most about the film was that it was the anatomy of a relationship told through song, but it was a layered anatomy of a relationship, because you have the present relationship of two people, the two creative people who connect creatively, collaborate, if you will, and they become whole. But through the unfolding of the relationship, we discover that each, the guy and the girl, have respective love relationships which are incomplete, and it takes their present relationship to turn the corner for them personally and creatively, allowing them for completeness regarding their past. So it's a film about relationships converging through one singular relationship as told through the creative act of writing a song.
1: Yeah.
2: That's marvelous.
1: Great. It's a nice way of putting it. That's exactly what it is.
2: And I didn't know where the film was going to go.
1: Mm. That's the key to making a good film, though, is that you're leaning forward, you're watching the screen, you're involved. You're not sitting back being spoon-fed stuff. You're actively interested in where the characters are going to go and how those things are going to, or if they're going to resolve.
2: Right. And also this notion of the fleeting but impactful sort of life-changing relationship. No sex, but filled with sexual tension, which allows for, you know, two creatively unfulfilled souls to become whole by accessing their creativity through each other and then on another more complete level. I mean, how romantic can you get? And poignant, too, because things wind up a little differently than I expected they would. Well, I would have liked, maybe, but the payoff is right. And it's satisfying with a capital S.
1: Great. I can't add to that.
2: Okay. Glenn, the songs and the music are all very passionate and it's almost seething with feeling and emotion. Were any of them, like, in particular, painful to write?
5: I think any song that you write, you have to be feeling it, and it has to be coming from somewhere that's absolutely, you know, within you. Otherwise, there's nothing to draw from. It means you're throwing a bucket down the well and there's no water in it. You know, it always is coming from you. It always is coming from, not from you, but from within somewhere.
3: I find that through writing a song or singing about something that I guess you always sing about experiences or feelings that you felt, and it has to be somewhat true to you as long, you know, the moment you sit down to write something that you don't really know anything about or that you haven't really felt, you know, it's kind of hard to believe. But at the same time, when you're writing a song, it's almost like talking to a good friend. You talk about a problem or pain of yours, and once it's out, it almost, you feel relieved. And so, as Glenn says, you know, a lot of the songwriting is self-medicating, which is absolutely true. And for me especially, I'm in a kind of a strange place because I'm writing songs almost as to get those things out of myself. And then I almost don't have any need to go perform them because it's not like I want to depress people with, you know, sad lyrics.
2: Right.
3: Or, you know, I'd much prefer to sing about something uplifting and something upbeat, something that people could dance to. That would be my dream. But unfortunately, or not unfortunately, the reality is that the things that come naturally are, you know, kind of just sing about your feelings and your hurts and your pains. And that is all I need to do. As long as at the moment I sing it, it's out there and I feel much better. And the fact that it's in the film, it kind of plays a nice role in that you get to know the girl a little bit better. But I honestly have no need to spread the songs and make people depressed.
2: Glenn, you brought your guitar?
5: Yes, I did.
2: Would you and Marquetta maybe consider performing a song from the film for us? I'll tell you the one I loved, Falling Slowly. Could you do that one?
5: Yeah, no problem.
3: Are you going to be all right?
5: Okay, two, three, four.

0: Beautiful. Glenn Hansard and Marketa Irglova performing Falling Slowly, just one of the many terrific songs from the movie Once. They have been our guests along with the writer-director John Carney. Thank you all so much for being here. And check out Once, everybody. It's just great. What do they say? Once is not enough. See it twice. Three or four times, even better. Thank you all for being here.
1: Thank you very, very much.
2: Thank you.

0: Glenn Hansard, 1970 to 2026. This interview with Glenn Hansard and Marketa Irglova was from 2007. And the song you heard them perform during this interview, Falling Slowly, went on to win the 2007 Academy Award for Best Original Song. Okay, it's time now for an intermission break here on The Movie Show. When we return, the Bay Area screen scene, movie and home video reviews, and this week there are a lot of them, let me tell you, with Peter Canavesi of GrouchoReviews.com. But first, this.
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2: 42-year-old Cecil B. DeMille convinced his reluctant Paramount studio bosses to let him direct an expensive version of The Ten Commandments in 1923.
3: Blasphemers!
2: This is Stephen Schohet with Hollywood Stories.
3: Idolaters!
2: The executives questioned if anyone could make entertainment of a story where old men wore tablecloths. DeMille's obstacles included nightmares transporting his sphinxes to sand dunes, up California highways in open trucks. Low tunnels caused many of them to be decapitated. Another mishap occurred when the Orthodox Jewish extras refused the ham they were served by a thoughtless caterer. As Cecil soldiered on, the studio brass screamed about the bloated budget, prompting the filmmaker to ask them if they wanted the Five Commandments.
3: We will not live by your commandments. We're free!
2: Though he was mocked for using the Bible as a cover for putting sex and titillation on screen, the often pious showman was vindicated when his completed spectacle became a runaway hit with the public. For more great stories, go to HollywoodStories.com.
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0: 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I'm Tim Sika. Up next, Screen Scene Movie Reviews with Peter Canavesi of GroucherReviews.com begins with a review, actually, of Spider-Man Brand New Day.
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0: Alrighty, as you can tell, once again, from that music, it's Screen Scene Time, movie and home video reviews with Peter Canavesi of GroucherReviews.com. We've got a laundry list of titles for this week, beginning with some of the theatrical releases, and the biggest theatrical release of the week, which is making big bank at the box office, is Spider-Man Brand New Day. Hi, Peter.
4: Hello. Yeah, that's correct about Spider-Man. This is, I think, his fourth solo outing in the form of Tom Holland as part of the MCU. Of course, they're in this profit-sharing deal with Sony, who also retains the rights to Spider-Man. Anyway, this is, I think, the best of Tom Holland's solo adventures as Spider-Man. I would call this Spider-Man's The Dark Knight, or as close as Spider-Man could or should get to The Dark Knight, in that it takes its world more seriously, I think, than the other films did, which felt kind of, they had big stakes, but the tone was somehow kind of flimsy, right?
0: Yeah.
4: And lightweight. And here, the tone is a little heavier.
0: Yeah.
4: Although they're still leaving room for fun around the edges. Like, part of this movie is a buddy cop movie between Spider-Man and the Punisher, played by John Bernthal, who's also part of this extended MCU universe, right? Destin Daniel Cretton is the director, and he brings this kind of indie edge to it. The love and respect for the character is immediately apparent, which got on my good side as well. Like, this is how to make me happy at the summer movies with a big blockbuster franchise movie. Show respect for the material and direct the hell out of your movie. So, there are flaws here. There's even moral loopholes in the story that's trying to be very moral, particularly surrounding a villain who's essentially an evil rapist, a mind rapist, but there's kind of with an asterisk there, right? But overall, it's an emotional entry in the Spider-Man series and also an exciting one. That the action sequences are very well directed. These vertiginous flying sequences are among the best in Spider-Man screen history. So, I'm pretty high on it.
0: Yeah, I completely agree. Spider-Man Brand New Day is now playing in Bay Area theaters. Yay! Okay, up next here is Avatar: Aang, The Last Airbender.
4: That is correct. So this has been unceremoniously dumped on Paramount Plus because it was leaked infamously onto the internet. So it's been out there for a while and people have been watching it without paying Paramount. But now it's on Paramount Plus. It's an animated picture directed by Lauren Montgomery, who's directed a lot of the DC animated movies. So the action is good here. that's sort of, I mean, it's also kind of Cuisinart edited and all that. But there is spectacular action. The animation style I enjoyed, although it's apparently not very true to the original source material. This goes back to an original animated series, Avatar: The Last Airbender, and it's been revived and rebooted and remade a number of times, mostly to unpopular results with fans and with the general public. And I don't think this is going to be a big exception. This is not very likely to launch this franchise back into the stratosphere, even though it has some big name actors in the voice cast, including Dave Bautista, Steven Yeun, Kihui Kwan, Ronnie Cheng, Ken Jeong, among others. Geraldine Viswanathan is one of the voices here. So this is a fantasy franchise. It's kind of a spiritual fantasy franchise, Far Eastern martial arts philosophy. And there are all these kind of superheroic characters who have learned to control the elements as kind of superpowers. But here we get a desperately predictable plot riddled with holes. And, you know, like I say, it is action-packed to a fault, but I think fans of the franchise, deep dive fans, are going to hate it. Maybe more casual fans might like it, or just even to see their favorite characters back, even in a lesser form.
0: Okay, well, Avatar, Aang, The Last Airbender is now streaming on Paramount Plus. Boo for that one. Okay, up next here, we've got Nightborn.
4: Yes, Nightborn, in that fairly recent and quite popular genre of pregnancy horror movies. I guess goes all the way back to Rosemary's Baby, right?
0: Yeah.
4: But recently, we've gotten a rash of these modern pregnancy horror movies. You know, Eraserhead also comes to mind when watching this movie, because it's about the psychological and physical horrors of motherhood. This is Hannah Bergholm's English language debut. She did Hatching previously, which I think is superior to this one. Saidi Harla and Rupert Grint play the leads. Harla is the new mother. Rupert Grint is the new father. They go out into the Finnish forest to both conceive, I believe, and raise their little monster baby. It's a monster baby movie. And the results of this storyline are arch without being funny, overacted without being fun, and not exactly bubbling with new insights about the terrors of parenting. But I want to give it some grace. There is a vision here. There's filmmaking here. It's not just a lazy, dumb horror movie. It is attempting something, but I just didn't feel like it reached any new depths. And I just mostly found it unpleasant. But this is, you know, not the movie for me. It might be the movie for you.
0: All right. Nightborn, now streaming on Shudder. So-so for Nightborn. Up next here has been seeing the trailers a lot for this next movie, One Night Only.
4: Yeah, I think they're right to heavily promote this movie. It stars Monica Barbaro and Callum Turner, who neither of whom is a huge, huge star yet. And it's the kind of movie that probably will do well with word of mouth, I expect. I think it'll be a semi-popular date movie.
0: Yeah.
4: Because it's an unusual rom-com. It's got an out there premise for a rom-com. It's set in the near future when the laws have been changed to disallow people from having sex on all but one night of the year.
0: Oh.
4: So they're only allowed to have sex one night of the year, and they have to use condoms on that one night, which is also a plot point in the movie that kind of powers the farce of it. It's a one crazy night in New York City farce. Closer in tone to something like Date Night than After Hours, but you know, it's in that kind of pocket where they're running around the city trying to find somebody to have sex with on this one night as the clock ticks, and they also need to make sure they've got a condom when everybody's selling out of condoms on this one night. So
0: okay.
4: It's directed by Will Gluck. He's got some cred in the comedy space. It's another comedy about how sex makes people crazy, which, you know, we just had I Want Your Sex last week.
0: Yeah.
4: It's, like I say, a novel plot, but only mildly amusing. It's often cringy. This premise is kind of goosed up by cameos with, you know, comic actors. You know, familiar faces kind of pop up throughout it. Will Gluck's well-connected. There's fun location work in New York. There's decent chemistry here between Turner and Barbaro. They're both fine. But it's such a wacky premise that it keeps making you ask, like, well, how would this work and how would that work? And they keep trying to kind of pepper those things into the script, but it's not really interested in any of that. It's mostly interested in, you know, the stuff that makes it a pretty good date night movie.
0: Yeah,
4: it's pretty much guaranteed to make people horny. So there you go.
0: Yeah, it sounds like the premise sounds like it could work, but it sounds like it doesn't really work.
4: Yeah.
0: All right. One Night Only plays in Bay Area theaters as of Friday, August 7th. So-so. Okay. We're going to talk about, or you're going to talk about, Olmo next.
4: Right. Olmo is from director Fernando Imbecki.
0: Oh, yeah.
4: He did Duck Season.
0: Yeah.
4: Right. So he wrote and directed this as well. It's been a while since we've gotten one of his pictures distributed here. So it's set in New Mexico in the 1970s. And it's a fairly, you know, on paper, it's a pretty generic, Sundance-y, you know, small town, working class family, father, son, comedy drama. So it's about this boy named Olmo. The titular character is 14. His father has MS, and so everyone's having to kind of pitch in to care for him. You know, the mother is out working, so the kids are having to watch their dad, and they're always arguing over who

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1: Says his musical film from 1977, a flop for him, and yeah, knocked him back personally and professionally. But there's something here. This is an interesting chunk of cinema. First of all, you've got the Candor and Ebb songs, because it's this big musical, 1940s musical, post-war setting, including New York, New York, which is a big splash hit number delivered by Liza Minnelli, who's great in the movie. She acts opposite Robert De Niro, which is part of the concept of the movie, that he would be unusual casting for this sort of thing, right? Because the whole purpose of the movie was to hybridize the glossy glamour of the 40s with 1970s kind of realism.
2: Right.
1: So it's flawed, to be sure, but there are rewards to its ambitions and a lot of eye candy here, which looks fantastic in 4K. This 4K transfer really gleams. The color is beautiful. I mean, kind of distract you from the fact that the movie has an unlikable hero. So there's that 4K disc, and looks and sounds fantastic. And then there's a Blu-ray packaged in here as well that has all the previously available material, like the international cut of the movie, the 136-minute cut. It's the 143-minute cut on the 4K, the longest and definitive cut. Then also on the Blu-ray, you get the commentary with Scorsese and critic Kerry Rickey. You get an introduction by Scorsese on both discs that you can play before the film. It's about 5.5 minutes long, where he talks about what he was going for. There's a 19-minute suite of alternate takes and deleted scenes. There's a two-part documentary. Both parts together, it's about an hour. So a deep dive making of hour-long documentary on the film production. Then we get Liza on New York, New York, a 22-minute interview, a 10-minute set of selected scenes with commentary by Laszlo Kovacs, the cinematographer, and trailers. So, yeah, it's a packed special edition with a big upgrade to picture.
2: Wow. Okay. New York, New York 4K Blu-ray available as of Tuesday, August 11th from MVD Visual. Yay. Yeah, I like that movie a lot. Okay, up next here is a movie you just recently reviewed. Project Hail Mary is now on 4K.
1: Right, the Ryan Gosling science fiction starrer, directed by Phil Lord and Christopher Miller. Big fun for most people. And here it is for your home theaters in 4K with Dolby Vision UHD for the transfer, Dolby Atmos for the sound mix. So, yeah, there's really nothing I could say about the presentation other than its state-of-the-art, beautiful presentation. There are some bonus features here as well. There's an audio commentary with Lord and Miller, so that's kind of the key bonus there. There's also 10 minutes of deleted scenes, so that's pretty good. And then you get an 8-minute featurette focused mostly on the character of Rocky.
2: You were sort of down the middle on the movie, though.
1: Yeah.
2: Yeah, yeah. Okay, well, Project Hail Mary is now in 4K. It's available as of Tuesday, August 11th from Alliance Entertainment. So.
3: It's bigger. It's, well, bigger. And more filled with cinematic delectables than usual. It's epic. It's more. It's a plus-sized, expanded edition of Screen Scene.
4: More movies than you'll see in a week.
2: Okay, up next here, the 4K release of Enemy at the Gates.
1: Yeah, a film I haven't seen in a quarter century since it came out in 2001. So revisited this one, directed by Jean-Jacques Annaud. And it's based on a nonfiction book, Enemy at the Gates, The Battle for Stalingrad, is the subtitle of that book, and also a description of the film, which has been knocked for its historical authenticity in the broad strokes. You know, it's based on this real guy, this real sniper, Vasily Zaitsev, played by Jude Law here, and he's good. It's him, it's Joseph Fiennes, it's Rachel Weisz in an early role. So good cast. Oh, Ed Harris is in this as well, Bob Hoskins. So yeah, really good ensemble cast. And beautifully photographed. It's epic. It's got these big, big battle scenes and sniper sequences. So, no, not bad. The love story is a little drippy. Anyway, this 4K release really looks beautiful. It's very film-like. You get the grain. You get a really rich, deep color that's true to the material. And then there's the archival bonus features are all retained here. It's a 4K Blu-ray digital code steelbook. So all that's in this very nice steelbook.

0: And the extras are a 19-minute making of. It's quite good. Then there's a 15-minute featurette that kind of looks at it from a few other angles, but also a making of. Then there's a 10-minute suite of deleted scenes, 9 in all, and the theatrical trailer.
1: All right, Enemy at the Gates 4K Steelbook, available from Paramount Home Video as of Tuesday, August 25th. So-so. Up next is, oh man, this movie for me was dead on arrival.
0: Yeah.
1: The Saint 4K.
0: Yeah, this is another 4K Blu-ray digital code steelbook from Paramount. And it's the 1997 Philip Noyce action thriller. Noyce was usually better than this. This is just a dead fish, like you say.
1: Yeah.
0: Starring Val Kilmer as the Saint, the role popularized on television by Roger Moore.
1: Mm-hmm.
0: You know, a character that goes back pretty far, but I guess they're still trying to reboot this character. I think there's something in the works. But anyway, Val Kilmer plays the lead. Elizabeth Shue is his love interest and really written as a love interest, even though she's a scientist. She's not a very feminist lead here. Rade Sharabedja. I don't know how to say his name. Cast as a villain. And he's the villain here. So, time has not been kind to this movie. It's now unintentionally funny, if it wasn't then. It's wildly uneven. Kilmer got a pass for this, even some love at the time for this performance, because he does all these disguises and stuff, but he's pretty bad. And the way he treats the female character in this movie is unspeakable. It's also too cheap for any good action sequences, so there's really nothing to recommend it. But here we go. It's a 4K. It looks good. Not a dramatic upgrade, though. It's not a very colorful film. It's very drab. The photography is on the soft side, so it doesn't really even pop in 4K. There's a Blu-ray here, though, also packaged with it, that includes the bonus feature, which is a commentary by director Philip Noyce, where he can tell you what he was thinking.
1: All right, The Saint 4K, available as of Tuesday, August 25th, from Paramount Home Video. Boo. Boo! Boo! Boo! Boo! All right, up next here, this is one of the weirdest movies ever made. Popeye, Robert Altman's movie from 1980, but it's now available in 4K, Blu-ray, digital code. Tell us about the release.
0: Yeah, so 1980, Robert Altman comedy musical Popeye, starring Robin Williams as Popeye and Shelley Duvall as Olive Oil. Script by Jules Pfeiffer, which is brilliant. Writer casting, right? Because he's a cartoonist and a great writer and playwright. It has a very strange pedigree. It has Harry Nilsson songs. Also, I think great casting. Rewatching this, it strikes me that this is, I'm going to sound crazy, but it's the American Under Milkwood.
1: Wait, you're going to have to explain that. Really?
0: Yeah, it's a small town that Dylan Thomas plays about, a small town fishing village.
1: Yeah.
0: All these fishermen and sailors and fishwives and stuff, right? And they all sing their little songs. They're kind of like monologue songs about who they are.
1: Yeah.
0: That's Popeye. That's Robert Altman's Popeye. So anyway, it's also this kind of brilliant analog for cartoons, right? Like, so many filmmakers have been forced into making comic movies, comic book movies, live action comics of some form, and trying to figure out, well, how do I sort of honor what this is in its original form while also making it cinematic? And I think Altman makes a pretty good case for that. He does this kind of circus inspired, slapsticky world for Popeye that is, of course, totally unreal and crazy heightened, but somehow bizarrely compelling.
1: I
0: love it because it's so weird. Yeah. But yes, I recognize this is for about 3 people, I think, on the planet. And apparently I'm one of them.
1: Yeah.
0: Definitely, yeah. And the archival bonus features from the last release are included here. So there's a 13-minute return to Sweet Haven, a look back with Robin and the Altmans.
1: Oh.
0: There's a 9.5-minute featurette looking at the ensemble called the Popeye Company Players. Paul Dooley plays Wimpy, for example. Popeye's premiere is about 3-minute kind of montage of B-roll from the red carpet premiere in Hollywood in 1980. And then there's the Sailor Man medleys, which is basically just menu access to the songs. But the theatrical trailer is also there, rounding out the extras.
1: Yeah, and it was also a surprise hit, wasn't it, in its day?
0: Yeah, it was.
1: Yeah, that's insane, too. I go figure, right? Okay, Popeye 4K Blu-ray digital code available as of Tuesday, August 25th from Paramount Home Video. Yay! up next here, we have a movie that just was recently in theaters. And yeah, I finally caught up to it. The premise was crazy, but boy, I thought this movie worked beautifully. The Sheep Detectives Blu-ray. It's coming out on Blu-ray.
0: That's right. Yeah. And that's a good recap there. It's the title, again, is pretty descriptive, right? It's
1: it's a
0: mystery story with sheep detectives. Hugh Jackman is the human guy, kind of like in a Muppet movie. And yeah, it's clever.
1: Yeah.
0: It's interesting. It's fun. And this is a Blu-ray of it. Unfortunately, not a 4K because it was finished in 4K. And no bonus features here. So I have little more to say about it than I did the first time. I'll just say, if you like the movie like I did, you might want to pick up this very nice looking Blu-ray of it.
1: Yeah. And folks listening could access your theatrical review of the film on our SoundCloud page. Okay. The Sheep Detectives Blu-ray available as of Tuesday, August 25th from Alliance Entertainment. Yay for that.
2: Oh, yeah!
1: And next on the list here, just, you know, checking them off, is The Stranger on Blu-ray.
0: Right. This is the Francois Ozon adaptation of The Stranger, Camus' The Stranger, in beautiful black and white. And it looks very nice on this Blu-ray here, which also has some nice bonus features, which I will itemize for you here. There's 19 minutes of interviews. You press play and you get all three interviews. It's Francois Ozon, it's Benjamin Voisin, and Rebecca Marder, the stars of the film. It's their press junket interviews. Then there's 3.5 minutes of deleted scenes, 7 minutes of outtakes, 6.5 minute costume and lighting test montage, a 3 minute featurette about the poster and the theatrical trailer. So a very nice little special edition here for a strong adaptation of The Stranger.
1: Yeah, a good movie. The Stranger Blu-ray available from Music Box Films as of Tuesday, August 18th. Yay for The Stranger. And that wraps it up for this week's Screen Scene Movie and Home Video Reviews with Peter Canavesi of GrouchoReviews.com. Peter, we're kicking you off now.
0: All right.
1: All right. We'll talk to you next week, and we'll be right back after these messages.
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More of composer Michael Giacchino's music from Spider-Man Brand New Day concludes this week's edition of Celluloid Dreams, the movie show, co-produced, sound design, and engineered by Mr. Larry Jacobetz. Our film critic is Mr. Peter Canavesi, and your host is Mr. Tim Sika. And in case you're wondering, that's me. And yeah, what else can we tell you that we haven't already told you a million times? Of course, we hope you will tune in next week when, say it with me, everybody, Celluloid Dreams returns with lots more interviews, reviews, and music from the movies on the station and or online at SoundCloud, when we will present for you and for your movie edification another hour-long celebration of the cinema. So we hope to see you right back here on whatever station you happen to be listening to us at this moment next week. With concluding wishes to you all that whatever movie you happen to be watching this week, that it's a hell of a good one. Take care and see you next week.

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